Love is Alive. That is the Judds from True Country, AM 540 KWMT. Off we go on a Wednesday evening program with Paul Jackson. I'll be talking about springtime momentarily, so let's get this song from Johnny Horton, When It's Springtime, KWMT.

Burning Love. AM 540, KWMT with Elvis Presley. Paul Jackson with you on a Wednesday evening. And a girl's got to do what a girl's got to do. Mindy McCready music for you.

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That is Johnny Lee, True Country, AM 540 KWMT, and one of the legends of country music. Farron Young right here. I can't wait.

Too Late from Toby Keith. George Strait before that, How About Them Cowgirls. 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
9: The AM 540 KWMT weatherology forecast. Lows dip down to about 49. Overnight, under clear skies, southeasterly winds 5 to 10 miles per hour. Partly cloudy Thursday, slight chance for storms, 79. Lows level off around 54 Thursday night. Slight chance for storms Friday and Saturday, 89. Friday, 86. Saturday. From the Weatherology Weather Center, I'm staff meteorologist Uru Lockley. Currently, it's 57 degrees.
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5: AM 540 KWMT, weatherology forecast. Rolls over off around 49, overnight under clear skies, winds out of the southeast, 5 to 10 miles per hour. Slight chance of thunderstorms, Thursday, daytime highs approaching 79, a mix of clouds and sun. Rolls over off around 54, Thursday night, partly cloudy. That's your updated forecast brought to you by Quickstar, supporting local weather in communities across the state. Right now, 55.
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3: PM 540 KWMT Weatherology Forecast. Lows level off around 49 overnight under clear skies, winds out of the southeast 5 to 10 miles per hour. Sunshine mixed with clouds at times, Thursday, slight chance for storms, daytime highs approaching 78. Partly cloudy skies, Thursday night, chance of thunderstorms, lows level off around 54. From the Weatherology Weather Center, I'm meteorologist Jennifer Wojcicki. Right now, it's 52 degrees.
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3: Here's the AM 540 KWMT weatherology forecast. For today, we'll see gradually increasing cloud cover with a slight chance for a late-day shower or storm, high temperatures in the upper 70s. South winds increasing to 15 to 25. Then for tonight, chance for some showers and storms in the evening, a low of 54. Sunny and trending hotter on Friday, highs approach 90. From the Weatherology Weather Center, I'm meteorologist Michael Carroll. Right now, it's 54.
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All right. 6:12 on your Thursday. Good morning, it's Jeff. And 53 degrees fair right now. 10% chance of showers and thunderstorms after 5 today. Otherwise, increasingly cloudy, high near 78, windy. South winds 10 to 15, increasing to 25 over the afternoon hours. And winds could gust as high as 33. Chance of showers and storms overnight, 30%, down to 54 tomorrow. Sunny, 90. Gonna bust out those shorts tomorrow. It'll be an absolutely perfect day in my opinion, but what do I know? Gary Allen, Smoke Rings in the Dark. You're waking up with Jeff Jones and your country, 540 KWMT.

0: True Country 540 KWMT, Gary Allen, Smoke Rings in the Dark, 616, 53 degrees, partly cloudy right now, expected a high of 78 today. Well, birthdays for May 14th, 2026 include Miranda Cosgrove. She turns 33. You remember her from iCarly or School of Rock. Rob Gronkowski spent 9 seasons with New England Patriots, 2 as a Tampa Bay Buccaneer. He turns 37 today. Not sure if he can count that high, though. Country singer Dustin Lynch is 41. Mark Zuckerberg, the Zuck, turns 42 today. He says he started Facebook out of his dorm in 2004. Yeah, right. But his net worth is approximately $211 billion. Yeah, Amber Tamblyn, 43. She's Charlie's long-lost daughter, 2.5 Men. You also know her from Sisterhood of the Traveling Pants and House. Sophia Coppola, 55. She's a director. Francis Ford Coppola's daughter, Nicolas Cage's cousin. New Kids on the Block singer Danny Wood is 57. I don't know if we should call him a singer. Somebody else who you don't call a singer is Fabrice Morvan, who turned 60 today. You don't remember that name? Sure you do. He was the guy who pretended to sing in Milli Vanilli.
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1: We must make our relationship work and not mess it up. I'm Dave Anthony, Fox News. That's what China's leader said at a state banquet with President Trump.
2: Achieving the great rejuvenation of the Chinese nation and making America great again can go hand in hand.
1: Then Xi Jinping offered a toast to prosperity. The president used the same word in his toast.
3: Together we have the chance to draw on these values to create a future of greater prosperity, cooperation, and happiness.
1: Fox's Jackie Heinrich reports from Beijing.
4: That followed a meeting between them where they discussed ways to expand market access, cooperation between the two countries. The Strait of Hormuz, the Iran war, Taiwan all came up, but they were not addressed in the remarks at the state banquet. The statement, though, from the White House on the topic of Iran gave us a little bit more background on maybe the more tense topics behind closed doors. It said the two sides agreed that the Strait of Hormuz must remain open to support the free flow of energy.
1: And as Fox This trading reports from Tel Aviv, that's a big deal.
5: The Chinese are the largest importer of Iranian crude oil in the world. And when we look at Iranian military action in the Strait of Hormuz and the country's nuclear program, these are both directly funded by those oil exports. Reports this morning indicate Iran has seized another vessel off the coast of the UAE. Secretary of State Marco Rubio told Fox's Sean Hannity that the Chinese should play a more active role in getting Iran to change course.
6: What countries of the world economies are melting down because of this crisis in the Straits? They're going to be buying less Chinese product.
1: The day after South Carolina's Supreme Court threw out Alec Murdoch's convictions and life sentence in the killings of his wife and son in 2021 over a court clerk's misconduct, State Attorney General Alan Wilson just told Fox they will retry him and...
7: Well, first off, I want people to understand that our office secured convictions on financial crimes that will keep Alex Murdoch in prison for several more decades, so he's not going anywhere.
1: America's listening to Fox News.
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1: Well, they have found the second American soldier who went missing in Morocco, dead.
11: The body of 19-year-old Army Specialist Mariah Simone Collington has been recovered more than a week after she and a fellow soldier went missing in Morocco while taking part in a multinational military exercise. The body of 1st Lieutenant Kendrick Lamont Key Jr. was recovered earlier this week. Collington was an air and missile defense crew member from Tavares, Florida, who began her active duty service in 2024. Both soldiers are believed to have fallen off a cliff during a recreational hike in their off-duty hours. An investigation continues into what led to the tragedy. Grinnell Scott, Fox News.
1: We mentioned Iran and the U.S.-China talks. Oil prices down about 0.5% today. WTI remains about $100 a barrel. Gas, though, up 2 more cents. AAA's national average for regular $4.53 per gallon. On Wall Street, stocks may surge. Dow futures up more than 300 points the morning after record highs for the NASDAQ and the S&P 500. There was playoff overtime last night in basketball and hockey. In the NBA, Cleveland beat Detroit 117-113 to take a 3-2 series lead. On the ice, it was even more dramatic. Here's McKenzie! He scores! He scores! Yes!
12: On TNT Sports, the Avalanche came back from 3-0 down to force overtime. With 3:52 into sudden death, Brett Kulak scored for Colorado. The Avalanche beat the Wild 4-3 and won the series 4-1. Colorado wins the Western Conference Finals. The Avs will face either Vegas or Anaheim. The Golden Knights lead the Ducks 3-2. Vegas can win the series tonight.
1: That's Fox's Jared Max. Golf's second major tournament of the year is underway. The PGA Championship at Aronimink outside Philadelphia. Rory McIlroy tees off this hour. Scottie Scheffler plays this afternoon. I'm Dave Anthony. This is Fox News.
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14: It's time to take a look at the early word on those grain markets. On Wednesday, July corn rose 3/4 of a cent, July soybeans rose 2 1/4 cents, and July Kansas City wheat dropped 6.5 cents. Corn and spring wheat basis were steady. Soybean and hard red winter wheat basis were stronger on Wednesday, while soft red winter wheat basis was weaker. The corn and soybean markets were quiet on Wednesday, awaiting details from the U.S.-China trade summit in Beijing. The White House reportedly said early Thursday that the two countries' leaders agreed that the Strait of Hormuz should remain a free waterway. Additionally, China expressed an interest in buying more U.S. oil. The two sides discussed increased agricultural trade with no further details offered. After the close, the U.S. House on Wednesday passed a bill allowing the nationwide year-round sales of E15 blended gasoline. The bill now goes to the Senate. The USDA's weekly export sales report will lead off Thursday at 7:30 a.m. And then at 2 p.m., ERS will release a number of monthly commodity outlooks following up on USDA's forecast from Tuesday's WASDE report. Corn futures are down 2 1/4 cents early Thursday, with the July contract at $4.78 and a fourth per bushel. The national average basis for corn was steady at 40 cents under the July futures contract, while the DTN National Corn Index was up 1 cent at $4.40. According to a Bloomberg report, China on Tuesday renewed import licenses for hundreds of U.S. beef plants, valid for 5 years. This should be beneficial to our corn markets as well. Soybean futures are down 11 1/4 cents on Thursday, with the July at $12.18.5 per bushel. Technically, the July contract's resistance level is at $12.40, while support is at $12.22. While the DTM National Soybean Index was up 4 cents at $11.63. With the U.S.-China trade summit underway, the soybean market is expected to remain volatile over the next 2 days. Early Thursday, Bloomberg reported that the two sides discussed increased agricultural trade without offering many details. Certainly, an agreement of 25 million metric tons of purchases, quote, promised when the two leaders met back in October would support the USDA's 2026-2027 export forecast of 1.630 billion bushels. July Kansas City wheat is down 3 3/4 cents early Thursday, and July Chicago wheat is up 2 3/4 cents. For our next extended market update, make sure to listen in at 8:05 for our livestock market analysis. You can also tune in every hour at the top of the hour to hear how those markets are doing. With KWMT, I'm Helena McNamee.
15: I'm Joe Jaden with the Connoisseur Media Sports Update. Iowa State Wrestling has added another lightweight through the transfer portal, earning the commitment of former Hawkeye and former Fort Dodge Dodger Drew Ayala yesterday. Ayala has been with the Hawkeyes for 2 seasons with an 11-4 record as a true freshman and not competing in 2025-2026. The 125-pounder will have at least 3 years of eligibility remaining. His brother, former Hawkeye and Fort Dodge Dodger Drake Ayala, recently accepted a position as an assistant coach with the Cyclones. The Division II Women's Golf Championships continued yesterday at Tuscaloosa, Alabama. Iowa Central women are currently 12th at plus 152. Okira Quintero is tied for 23rd place at plus 25. She's 17 strokes off the lead. Azul Arantes is a plus 35. Saida Leba Shah at plus 37. Victoria Vertichel is at plus 55. South Central Calhoun boys golf team got third place yesterday at the Class 2A sectional meet with a 333. They were 9 strokes off the lead. They have now qualified to the district meet next Monday at Shenandoah. Caleb Gaffney was a medalist with a 74. He won a one-hole playoff. Charlie Natras, 8th with an 83. Hallis Dye shot 87. Noah Hendricks, 89. Carson Shaver carded a 96. Titans coach Jeff Borner spoke after the performance yesterday.
16: Our kids played fairly well today. It's not the best our kids have played. We had a couple of kids that had a few strokes they'd like to have back, but everybody can say that in the game of golf. So we're going to press forward with practice tomorrow, Friday, and get through graduation weekend and see what we can do on Monday.
15: St. Edmund boys golf competed at a 1A sectional where they finished 4th at 331. They were 8 strokes behind 3rd place, which would have qualified them for the district meet next week. Ty Miracle was runner-up at 74. He will advance to the district meet as an individual. Today's local schedule, Fort Dodge girls and boys track and field at the state qualifying meet at Waukee Northwest, getting underway at 4 o'clock. St. Edmund boys and girls track and field at a Class 1A Region 4 meet at Colfax Mingo at 4 o'clock. South Central Calhoun track and field at a 2A Region 5 meet at Sioux Central at 4 o'clock. Iowa Central men's and women's track and field at the NJCAA Outdoor Track and Field Championships at New Mexico Junior College. Iowa baseball hosting Purdue at Principal Park in Des Moines at 6:30. And I'm Joe Jaden with the Connoisseur Media Sports Update.
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Country 540 KWMT, Tim McGraw, All I Want's a Life. 829, 58 degrees, sunshine right now. It's going to be a gorgeous day. Get out there and enjoy it. 78 is going to be the high today. 90 tomorrow. Well, you probably heard stories about how American kids are lagging behind the education of kids in other parts of the world. And now there's some new guidance out demanding that kids get more recess. Yeah. The American Academy of Pediatrics says that recesses have been shrinking over the years, and that's worsening child's health. Physical activity is vital now that one in five American kids are dealing with obesity. Recess also gives kids a chance to navigate relationships and build confidence, which is important for kids young and old. Not just exercise, though. Recess is also a break that is essential for academic success, mental, physical, social, and emotional growth. So there you go. New evidence shows kids need pauses between periods of learning so brains can hold and store that information. So here's something. Since the mid-2000s, up to 40% of school districts nationwide have reduced or gotten rid of recess altogether. Yeah. And there's no benchmark. It can range from 10 or 20 minutes. Who knows? So why would you take out recess?

Jackson and a six-way swivel seat. Ain't no wonder then that all the connoisseurs of fine machinery let me when I drive her down the street. She's got two of the biggest and the prettiest and the roundest.

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If she shimmies just a little at high speed, well, who's complaining? The fact of the matter is, I think it's kind of great.

0: President Trump continues talks in China today and has a team of CEOs at his side. I'm Mark Oppel. Today's Bottom Line Report. This is the first visit to China from a sitting U.S. president since President Trump visited in 2017 during his first term. His trade team on this trip includes a dozen business executives, including CEOs from NVIDIA, Apple, CEO of Boeing, and Citibank. Bottom line analysts say, despite deep fundamental issues like the war in Iran, the Strait of Hormuz, and Taiwan, both presidents will want to show elements of cooperation while still maintaining positions of power and control to their respective citizens. President Trump is scheduled to depart Beijing tomorrow afternoon. Agriculture will be part of the discussions again, but not front and center as they were in the earlier visit when the two met in South Korea last October. This is the Bottom Line Report. 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

Country 540 KWMT, Earl Thomas Conley, Love Out Loud. Sunshine 64 right now. Going to be a BEA beautiful day. Get out there and enjoy it. Sunny and 78. Going to be 90 tomorrow. Yeah, I'll be wearing shorts to work, that's for sure. Well, in Florida, a 29-year-old man on a motorcycle named Dalton Hubbard was arrested after leading police in a high-speed chase earlier this month. Clocked at over 120 miles per hour. Strange part, he was dressed as the Easter Bunny. Well, it wasn't a full-on bodysuit, but it was an elaborate helmet which featured giant plush ears, blue eyes, and a pink nose. There was a hole where the mouth would be to look through. Well, Dalton's facing charges of reckless driving, felony pleading.

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A natural-born dirt dauber, car racing was his game. He rolled old number 7

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In his heart, a will to win, and his right foot on the floor.

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They strapped, charred, and swept. But Fireball rolled a seven. The kind that's hard to get. He had the pole at Darlington. He won it off the rail. And he run away at Charlotte. Ooh, 600 miles of hell. A slingshot showed up Teddy. He was out in front real fast. The checkered flag was in the bag. Nobody would get past. He was flat out in that back chute. Only three laps from the start. When he saw a yellow bumper cross up and come apart. A rookie and a shaker running scared and lost it all. A hush fell on that crowd. Number 7 took the wall.

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Dave Dudley, Fireball rolled to 7, 939, 64 degrees. Sunshine on our way to a high of 78 today. Well, for the third year in a row, Conan O'Brien will host the Academy Awards. And for the 60th year in a row, I'm not going to watch. You probably won't either. Because do we really care anymore about these stupid award shows? No. White Yoke and Fast as You. It's True Country 540 KWMT.

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Buck Owens, who's going to mow your grass. That's it for me, Jeff. Thanks for letting me hang with you this Thursday morning. And coming up around the corner, Link Clay will keep you active. He's also going to have the winner for this week's Feed the Farmer coming up during the Power Lunch, so stay tuned for that. He'll draw a name out of the big old hat we got right here in the KWMT studio. I'm going to leave you a juice, Newton. Tell me true. I'll catch you cast later.

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3: Stocks gained ground at the open. The Dow opened more than 300 points higher. NVIDIA opened up more than 2%. There are reports the U.S. has cleared the sale of its H200 chips to 10 Chinese firms. The H200 was designed to meet U.S. security concerns. It's not as powerful as NVIDIA's most advanced Blackwell chips. Retail sales rose 0.5% in April, more modest than March's jump of 1.6%, but that reflected the spike in gasoline prices. Cisco Systems shares rose 14% at the open. Its earnings were upbeat. Cisco reported dramatic demand for its artificial intelligence-related products, but it also plans to cut about 4,000 jobs. That's your Fox Business Report. I'm Jenny Coselda. Invested in you.
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0: I'm Helena McNamee, and it's time for your Connoisseur Media Ag Update. Starting off with big news out of Washington, D.C., the United States House passed bipartisan legislation, 218 to 203 votes, to permanently authorize year-round E15 gasoline, aiming to lower pump prices by 10 to 30 cents per gallon and boost corn demand. The bill, which faces opposition from some oil state lawmakers, now heads to the Senate, marking a major legislative push to codify sales of the higher ethanol blend, which is typically restricted during summer months due to volatility concerns. Up next, export sales are not seeing much news. Once again, the corn sales were strong last week, and the soybean sales were disappointing. Allendale commodity broker Greg McBride gave an update on the latest U.S. export sales report.
1: Yeah, this is 6 weeks of very strong corn exports, 1.36. 1 million tons of old crop sales, 123,000 tons of new crop sales. On the bean side of things, we're striking out down again under the range of estimates, sitting at 141,000 tons of old crop sales and just over 5,000 tons of new crop sales. So very kind of hit or miss. It seems to be always a hit for corn and a miss for the bean.
0: Since the exports aren't providing much news to react to right now, McBride said the markets are looking to things like President Trump's trade meeting with China for headlines.
1: We know that conversation has in the past always revolved around soybeans, more soybeans, more soybeans. But it does sound like, even though that is going to be the focal point, it does sound like they're more willing to buy additional U.S. agricultural products that are not soybeans from us, whether that means corn, sorghum, pork, or beef. So that'll be something to watch as they have their meeting on the 15th and 16th of this month, so next Friday, Saturday.
0: That again was Greg McBride, Director of Brokerage at Allendale Incorporated. Up next, soil moisture is a mixed bag in the United States. A large part of farm country is dry as farmers plant crops this spring. USDA meteorologist Brad Rippey talked about some of the drier areas in rural America.
2: Starting off in the Great Plains, we will mention that Colorado, statewide agricultural regions, topsoil moisture is 96%. Very short to short. A number of other plain states are well above 50%, very short to short. That list includes Montana at 78%, Nebraska at 72%, Kansas 60%, very short to short, and then Oklahoma and Texas both coming in this week at 56%, very short to short.
0: It's also dry in parts of the southeast United States.
2: Numbers have improved ever so slightly, but given where we were a week ago, that doesn't mean a whole lot. We're still seeing numbers above 80%, very short to short, in states like Virginia, 87%, Georgia, 86%, and South Carolina at 89%. Even with that moisture, we're still seeing numbers above 50%, very short to short, in a host of other southern states. A short list includes Alabama, Florida, Kentucky, along with North Carolina, and moving into the mountains, West Virginia.
0: Some parts of rural America have seen enough rainfall.
2: Now, we have seen a lot of recent rainfall in parts of the Midwest and the Northeast, and that has bumped numbers into the surplus category for several states. New York State coming in this week, 44% surplus. Michigan has trailed off a little bit as they've finally seen some drier weather there, but still 32% surplus. Coming in third on the list this week is Ohio at 26% surplus. Several other Midwestern states have crept into low double digits, including Indiana, 19%, Missouri, 18%, and Illinois, 17% surplus. All that moisture in the Midwest. Good for crops eventually, but is slowing locally at least some of the field work operations, including corn and soybean planting.
0: Again, that's USDA meteorologist Brad Rippey. And up next, this is the time of year to keep tractor safety at the top of your mind. Not much gets done on the farm today without a tractor, but working around tractors can result in some of the most serious injuries or deaths on the farm if care is not taken. John Schutzke, agricultural safety and health specialist with University of Wisconsin Extension, says tractor rollovers remain the leading cause of death in tractor accidents.
3: thanks to the rollover protective structure, or ROPS, we've made a lot of progress. Compared to when I was a young farm safety specialist, we've seen a dramatic reduction in farm fatalities, and that's largely because of rollover protection. At the same time, we still see a lot of tractors out there without ROPS. Tractors can roll over either sideways, which typically involve either, you know, rough terrain, people hit a rut, or they drive over a stump or a rock, or more often, a slope. Any slope that's greater than, I would say, 12 to 15 degrees is potentially dangerous.
0: Shetsky warns another major area of concern involves PTO entanglements.
3: We still do see these incidents. Even though they are fewer and they're further between, we don't see as many per year. When they do happen, people underestimate how incredibly powerful, even something like a 45 horsepower utility tractor. You compare that to me as a typical human being, I can generate about a tenth of a horsepower when I'm out there working. And so what happens if you become entangled with that piece of equipment, if it's a piece of clothing, if it's the string from like a hoodie, if I start to get wrapped up, I actually begin to rotate that shield.
0: Shetsky says that the most common kind of lost time work injuries are falls, which occur when getting on and off of equipment.
3: And if you fall just a couple feet, yeah, you could sprain ankles, you could break legs when you're getting on and off of that equipment. We always talk about 3 points of contact. By going from 2 to 3, you increase your stability by 50%. If you do slip or fall, you've got some additional points of balance. We always want to think about a 3-leg stool, and it's exactly the same when you're getting onto and off of equipment. It's tempting if you're in a hurry to jump that second or third step from the top. That's when we see the sprained ankles and the torn ACLs.
0: Again, that was John Shetsky, Agricultural Safety and Health Specialist with the University of Wisconsin Extension. And with this Connoisseur Media Ag Update, I'm Helena McNamee.

0: what's going on here. And again, the Senate is not going to take up an independent E15 bill.
1: That's the same conclusion the Renewable Fuels Association CEO Jeff Cooper drew when asked at an earlier E15 press event this week. He said the answer would be to attach year-round E15 to another bill in the Senate, possibly Iran war supplemental spending. According to coverage by Politico's Grace Yarrow, one ag lobbyist said that God only knows what will happen to the E15 bill in the Senate. You're listening to the American Ag Network.
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1: Well, Senate lawmakers are beginning work on the next phase of the 2026 Farm Bill after the House approved its version, setting up negotiations over commodity programs, conservation funding, and livestock regulations. Farm groups are closely watching Senate discussions involving crop insurance, reference prices, and livestock provisions tied to California's Proposition 12 animal housing law. House Ag Committee Chair G.T. Thompson said lawmakers hope to move quickly on final negotiations, though differences remain between Republicans and Democrats over nutrition spending and climate-related conservation programs. This is the American Ag Network. I'm Jesse Allen.
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6: The NASDAQ has been trading in record territory today. Cerebras, the startup chip company with funding from OpenAI CEO Sam Altman, is launching its stock on the NASDAQ today. Foxconn, the Taiwan-based company that assembles iPhones and also supplies AI data centers, reported an upbeat profit for the recent quarter. Its AI cloud and networking products now make up almost half of its business. People are back to attend live events. StubHub made a profit in its recent quarter and the stock is up 18%. It lost money a year ago. Your cell service may be getting better. The Wall Street Journal says AT&T, T-Mobile, and Verizon will boost coverage and connectivity working together so remote regions across the country have better service. That's your Fox Business Report. I'm Jenny Coselda. Invested in you.
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1: The U.S. and China on the same page. I'm Lisa Brady, Fox News. The White House says both countries agree Iran cannot have a nuclear weapon. Presidents Trump and Xi discussing the Strait of Hormuz, along with economic cooperation and fentanyl before a banquet that also included U.S. business leaders.
2: In his toast to Xi Jinping at the state dinner, President Trump referred to him as a friend, saying the two countries had
3: one of the most consequential relationships in world history,
2: and inviting the Chinese leader to Washington in September. A Chinese summary of today's meeting had President Xi describing Taiwan as the most important issue in U.S.-China relations. The White House summary didn't mention Taiwan at all.
1: Fox's Jonathan Savage. President Trump calls the talks extremely positive. The CDC just confirming 41 people in the U.S. are now being monitored for hantavirus. However, there are no active cases of it in the U.S. This after 18 people from an infected cruise were sent to two medical facilities in Nebraska and Atlanta. State lawmakers pushing for a vote on gun legislation in Minnesota are set to try a different tactic tonight.
4: Minnesota House Democrats preparing to host a sit-in if Republican Speaker Lisa Daymuth doesn't present a gun ban bill that passed the Democrat-controlled state Senate May 4th. State Rep. Samantha Sensor-Murra saying the sit-in
5: for everyone across Minnesota who has lost someone to gun violence.
4: The bill, in the wake of last summer's deadly mass shooting in a Minneapolis church in school at the hands of a suicidal transgender shooter. Opponents of the bill say it targets commonly owned firearms, turns law-abiding Minnesotans into criminals, and builds a state-run registry of every gun owner. That the bill does nothing to stop criminals who already ignore current laws.
1: Fox's Jeff Manasso. The crash of a small medical plane under investigation in New Mexico where four people were killed and a fire associated with the crash has grown to about 30 acres in dry, windy conditions. 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
1: An execution in Oklahoma. Raymond Johnson, convicted of killing his ex-girlfriend and her infant daughter, was put to death by lethal injection earlier today.
7: Johnson was sentenced to death for killing 24-year-old Brooke Whitaker and her 7-month-old daughter, Kaya, in 2007. Prosecutors say the two argued at her home in Tulsa before he hit her over the head with a metal claw hammer. She begged him to spare their lives, but he instead doused the mother and child with gasoline, lit a dish towel on fire, and threw it at her before leaving. Whitaker died from head injuries and her daughter died from severe burns.
1: Fox's Tanya J. Powers. A man nearly executed 3 times in Oklahoma could be released while he awaits a retrial. A judge setting bond at $500,000 for Richard Glossop, who would have multiple restrictions, including an electronic monitoring device. He denies killing his former boss in 1997 and has drawn celebrity support recent years. The U.S. Supreme Court threw out his conviction last year over some of the witness testimony. The state attorney general plans to retry Glossop without seeking the death penalty. Ahead of America's 250th birthday, a new report finds the country is showing its age with notable weaknesses in areas of national well-being.
8: The U.S. placed 18th overall in U.S. News and World Report's new rankings of the best countries. While we're first place when it comes to culture and tourism and second best for economic development, challenges related to public health outcomes, social cohesion, and public safety in particular pull down the country's overall standing. We drop all the way to 33rd place for health, 29th for infrastructure, and 41st for civic health. The best country overall was determined to be Switzerland, followed by Denmark and Sweden. Angola came in dead last. Gianna Gelosi, Fox News.
1: An hour to the close on Wall Street. A rally continues right now. The Dow's up 386 points back over 50,000, while the S&P and the NASDAQ keep hitting new highs. I'm Lisa Brady, Fox News.
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10: 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Congratulations to all our scholarship recipients from New Cooperative. We also congratulate our $4,000 Bob Wallentine Memorial Scholarship recipients, Brooklyn Doolittle, senior at South Hamilton High School, and Carson Bruins, a senior at West Hancock High School, who are both pursuing degrees in ag business. 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
11: It's time to take a look at the closing markets for May 14th. May corn closed down 15 at 451.5. July down 13 and a quarter at 467.5. September down 13 at 474.25. May soybeans down 40 and three quarters at 1174.5. August down 33 and three quarters at 1189 and three quarters. September down 28 and a quarter at 1175.25. May wheat down 18 at 647. September down 16.5 at 671.75. And now taking a look over at the livestock side of things, the live cattle complex had a really great morning and started off in a really positive direction. However, by mid to end of the day, those numbers started to go backwards. So as we got to the close, we saw that June live cattle closed down 72 at 252.07, August down 32 at 246.15, October down 52 at 238.07. The feeder cattle complex mostly followed in the direction of the live cattle. The May feeder cattle contract closed up 25 at 367.57. However, August closed down 292 at 358. The lean hog complex also spent the day trading lower, as traders would have liked to continue to see the contract scale higher, but really aren't confident that there's enough support in the market to successfully do so. Midday pork cutout values were higher, but the cash market has been of little support this week. May lean hogs closed down 45 at 90.45, June down 135 at 99.52, and July down 132 at 104.55. This was a look at the closing markets for May 14th, and with KWMT, I'm Helena McNamee.
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1: Here's the AM 540 KWMT weatherology forecast. Slight chance of thunderstorms this afternoon. Otherwise, cloudy skies with a few peaks of sun. Daytime highs approaching 78. Winds out of the south, 15 to 20 miles per hour. Mainly cloudy skies expected again. Tonight, slight chance of thunderstorms. Lows level off around 54. From the Weatherology Weather Center, I'm meteorologist Jennifer Bucitsky. Right now, 79.
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0: I can smell the rain. Yep, rain in the forecast coming up for this weekend, as a matter of fact. Black Hawk Band right there, True Country, KWMT. Say, I want to remind you of an event that's going on this weekend up in Houston, Minnesota. Got some friends down in Houston. Well, I've also got some friends up in Houston right now this week. A lot of country music, bluegrass jammers up there at Cushions Peak Campground, Houston, Minnesota. It is the SEMBA, Southeast Minnesota Bluegrass Association Bluegrass Festival. Their May festival, they do two a year, May and late summer. It's a great event. It's been going on for many years. Some of the entertainment, Waddington Brothers are going to be there, Alaskan Sunnyside Sisters, Finley River Boys, those gals are from Florida, Finley River Boys are from Missouri, Salt River Band from Missouri also, Rosie Days Band, Minnesota, and going to be a lot of jamming going on, and it's just a great event. It's been going on for many years. If you're taking Interstate 90, just turn off there at Rushford, follow Highway 16, very scenic highway in the valley of the Root River. And just a really neat place to camp and to listen to music or play music. The annual SEMBA May Bluegrass Festival. It opens up officially, all right, this Friday evening. It'll be going on Saturday afternoon, Saturday evening, and they'll wrap up Sunday morning with a all gospel music special. The SEMBA Bluegrass Festival. I had all the gang up there in, well, near Houston, Minnesota, and down the road there from Rushford on Highway 16. 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
1: Here's the AM 540 KWMT weatherology forecast. Highs level off around 80 this afternoon. Under overcast skies, south winds 15 to 20 miles per hour. Slight chance of thunderstorms tonight, lows around 54. Clear skies tomorrow, highs around 91. 86 Saturday with a chance for storms. 83 Sunday, chance for storms continues. From the Weatherology Weather Center, I'm staff meteorologist Laura Lockwood. Currently, it's 77 degrees.
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5: Here's the AM 540 KWMT weatherology forecast. Slight chance for storms tonight. Otherwise, mainly cloudy skies expected. Lows level off around 54. Winds out of the south, 10 to 15 miles per hour. Bright sunshine expected tomorrow. High temperatures reach up to 91. Partly cloudy tomorrow night. Chance for storms. Lows level off around 55. From the Weatherology Weather Center, I'm staff meteorologist Laura Lockwood. Currently, it's 79 degrees.
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0: Deal with a reminder for you here. Coming up, some live music this weekend on Friday, this Friday evening, 6 till 8, out at the Soldier Creek Winery here in Fort Dodge. Going to have live music. Jared Benson and Claudia Coltrane will be playing music for you.

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1: Hey, Boulder, hey, Boulder, would you tell me the time? 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

0: 540 KWMT weatherology forecast. Slight chance for storms tonight. Otherwise, mainly cloudy skies expected. Lows level off around 54. Winds out of the south, 10 to 15 miles per hour. Bright sunshine expected tomorrow. High temperatures reach up to 91. Partly cloudy tomorrow night. Chance for storms. Lows level off around 55. From the Weatherology Weather Center, I'm staff meteorologist Laura Lockwood. Currently 76.
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And I want to say, let's get together again tomorrow, same time, same station, all right? Along about 2:15 or so, I'll be in with the music. 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John Paul Jackson has the music for you coming up on the other side of the Fox News at 7. 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